New is from Mike D. It's Make It Stop from his Thank You album. Came out just a few weeks ago. He will be on tour in support of it with a stop in Chicago. Remember, sports started us out in the 7 o'clock hour. John Adler with you on a Thursday. Besides being a Thursday, it's also the 42nd anniversary of the release of U2's Unforgettable Fire. One of those incredibly cool sounding, in context albums.

And by that, I mean, if you throw it in today, a lot of those songs sound very new, despite being 42 years old. One of those songs from the 42-year-old Unforgettable Fire, this one, it's Wire by U2 here on Milwaukee's Indie Alternative 88.9.

0: Milwaukee music from the band Fuzzy Surf and Self Attraction from their Black Licorice album. They put a lot of work into their videos, and it is there's no one specific look that they have with their videos. It very much varies by the song, but well worth your time watching fuzzysurf.com as we can find that. Luscious Jackson in that set as well. One of my favorite songs so far of 2026 is from Dinosaur Jr., their brand new There Near album. Something from that coming up in just a bit. 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
1: What are you doing right now?
2: I'm actually changing the oil. Right now they're giving us a speech about the PPE.
0: Terrence works in auto tech. Right now, he's servicing a vehicle, but his hands are staying clean through virtual reality.
1: How realistic is this?
2: This is very realistic. I actually dropped my wrench to pick it back up.
0: He had four industries to choose from today: manufacturing and production, electrical construction, general construction, and automotive.
2: I like it compared to actually changing oil. Let me see, so countertop-wise. You know what? I just thought about something. I'm right-handed. I've been grabbing everything with the... I'm doing everything with my left hand. It's,
1: So that's why it's harder, because you're actually right-handed.
2: Right. I'm sitting there twisting, and I'm realizing I'm going across my own body, so...
0: Terrence is one of about a dozen residents in today's virtual reality class inside Milwaukee County's Community Reintegration Center, or CRC. The class is part of a six-week course for men and women residents from My Way Out. This program, which has a 90% graduation rate, provides reentry services to justice-impacted individuals. Ruben Gayona is My Way Out's executive director.
3: I believe real heavily reentry does not begin when you come home. It begins the day those handcuffs go on you. That's when you need to start preparing.
0: The Navy veteran launched the program after his own incarceration. He was honorably discharged after a back injury, but says he started selling drugs in 2007 to provide for himself and his family. In 2010, he was charged in a federal case.
3: Obviously, when I came home, you know, I did not know where technology was. So I started spending lots of hours with my laptop, like learning, watching YouTube videos, learning how to use Excel, how to use Word documents, because I also wanted to go back to school. And I knew technology had advanced so much. So that started the passion of saying, okay, there's something here.
0: Now his nonprofit hires staff that was formerly imprisoned while helping hundreds of others stay out of the justice system. Demetrius and Joshua were also in today's class.
4: The technology is just different, though. Like I said, I'm 51 years old. And we ain't never had nothing like this back in the day.
5: My favorite part is probably the money management, because that was my biggest problem on the streets. Is I made a lot of money, but I never was very good at managing my money. So,
0: through community support and partnerships, residents learn technology, financial planning, and receive help like housing, employment, and transportation services after release. Crystal Keller is one of My Way Out's reentry support supervisors.
6: We've served our time, right? When we lose our freedom, that's supposed to be paying our debt to society, right? And I'm not downplaying anybody who may have been victimized, but I'm saying for the person who served their time and done what they were supposed to, it's still very difficult when they're coming home, and it could even be a barrier many years later.
0: The average length of stay at the CRC is 120 days. In that time, Superintendent Chantel Jewell says introducing residents to new and non-traditional experiences enables successful reentry.
7: Well, we'd always have vocational opportunities, but we didn't have the technology piece of it. We weren't able to do job exploration. We could tell you about a job. We could probably bring some things in for you to experience. But, you know, through this virtual reality, it's something different.
0: To learn more about My Way Out, the CRC, and to hear other Uniquely Milwaukee episodes, head to radiomilwaukee.org/ourstories. 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

0: Socondo, that is Helado Tropical here on 88.9. Portishead in that set as well. Music on the way from Jeff Tweedy's Twilight Override. A wonderful album, chocked full of songs. And the funniest titled song is also one of my favorites coming up. Speaking of solo artists with bands that are still very much active, music from Jim James on the way in just a bit. Support for 88.9 comes from your membership and the Milwaukee Brewers, now taking reservations to celebrate holiday season at American Family Field, offering a variety of venues for parties of 20 to 250 guests. 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
2: Mogwai have announced a new compilation called Happy Tears, featuring highlights and rarities spanning the Scottish band's 31-year career. The collection includes a new song called Underground, featuring Iggy Pop, who appears as the voice of a robot. Happy Tears arrives January 8th through Rock Action, alongside a new audio documentary about the band's history. Mae Simonis has announced her second album, Howl, along with a North American tour following her 2025 debut, Annie Maru. The Brooklyn-based singer-songwriter's new record arrives January 15th through Verve and Interscope. Simonis says the title track was inspired by neighborhood dogs howling during 4th of July fireworks in Brooklyn. Her 2027 tour will make a stop at Chicago's Thalia Hall next March. I'm Dori Zori with your music news.

0: The newest from St. Paul and the Broken Bones, it's called Proxy. Here on 88.9, the EP as well is called Proxy. Paul Janeway, the Paul of St. Paul and the Broken Bones, had a chance to talk to when they performed at Summerfest, and he and I talked a lot about his other passion besides music, and that is watching professional wrestling. You can check out that interview at radiomilwaukee.org. He genuinely loves it, lives it. He's a super fan. It's fun to see. Music on the way from RIP Magic, as well as the newest from Remy Wolf. 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
5: Tonight's Classic Rock at 8 o'clock, the final track on Public Enemy's 35-year-old album that came out today, Apocalypse 91, The Enemy Strikes Black, a collaboration, a monumental collaboration that to this day stands as one of the great collabs in music. Not only was the remake of Bring the Noise by Public Enemy and Anthrax on Apocalypse 91, The Enemy Strikes Black, that came out in 1991 on this day, but also months earlier in 1991, it appeared on Anthrax's Attack of the Killer Bees, their album full of B-sides. So times two, it's great, twice the amount of artists, and a great track to boot. So to celebrate its 35th anniversary, it is Anthrax and Public Enemy and Bring the Noise here on Classic Rock at 8 o'clock.

We got to wait 15 more days until Fontaine's DC new album called Dopamine Chamber comes out, which that song, Marianne, is part of. And man, I would love to fast forward 15 days right now to hear the rest of that. Happy October, by the way. It is October 1st. John Adler with you here on 88.9. Thanks for hanging out with me. Make sure you stick around, too, because 10 p.m. tonight, as it happens every Thursday, our very own Brit brings you audio taste test. As the name implies, it is a full meal of music, starting out with musical appetizers, then into the main course, and finished off with dessert. She has some fascinating and very cool things on tap, including a band that I just love seeing called Doohickey Cubicle, band out of British Columbia that you're going to hear, as well as new stuff from the Avalanches, and another band that will be coming to Milwaukee that I won't spoil it for you. Listen to Audio Taste Test tonight, 10 p.m. Danielle Ponder now. 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

0: is that little space we find in the dark each night without a light, in the bend of dark arms, safe from trauma, grief, and strife. Black is the color of real jungle fever in Belize, Tanzania, or Papua New Guinea. Sweaty black bodies swinging wildly, uninhibited, unashamed, unabashedly free. Black is the color of the Atlantic floor, the complexion of the sky god directly north. It is a sunset horizon disappearing into Ontario Lake. Black is block party speakers blasting black bass beats over nodding nappy heads, carnival drums swirling black rhythms around hips, and barefoot souls stained deep in shades of red. Black is the color. Black is the color of love.
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0: They might be giants and get down here on 88.9 last Friday, a day I will not soon forget, a wonderful in-studio session that John and Marty from They Might Be Giants did for us, and a little Q&A that I got to do with them. It's one thing to be around as a band for 40 plus years. It's another thing to be so cool those 40 plus years. They had a sold out show last Friday night at the Pabst Theater. They did not have to do a session. There was nothing to really plug since it was already sold out, but they were just incredible. Not only performing, but had a really fun conversation. Head over to RadioMilwaukee.org for more info on that. The National in there as well. Some solo stuff from Tao. She has a new album coming out at the end of this month that I'm excited about. 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Presenting Pirates of the Caribbean, The Curse of the Black Pearl in concert October 2nd and 3rd at the Bradley Symphony Center. Fantasy swashbuckler film plays on the big screen with the MSO performing the score live. 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

0: News from KG 11 Beaches in Tennessee here on Milwaukee's Indie Alternative 88.9. I'm a longtime fan of KG 11. Really, the only songs I can think of where they mention locations is the newest you just heard, Beaches in Tennessee. They do have an album called Tokyo Smoke, but Tokyo is more of an adjective. And then the song Aberdeen. So they don't do a lot of geography song titles. I like when they do. Hope to hear more. John Adler with you until 10 p.m. here on 88.9. Thank you for letting me musically guide you through this evening. 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

0: Milwaukee music from the band 5 p.m. to Nowhere. I love the ending of that. That little triple tricky ending. Stasis is the name of the song. Keeping up with the alliteration, it was Surrender before that by Cheap Trick. John Adler with you till 10 p.m. 88.9 is proud to support Milwaukee Public Schools. 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Our family is going through that process right now as we speak. Every night there's conversations about what high school our kid is going to be going to. Oh, it's fascinating. Music on the way from Lucy Dacus as well as XTC. Hang tight.
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earlier this week, the Linda Lindas played at Turner Hall Ballroom. Burning Out is what you just heard. 2 years ago, the Linda Lindas played at AmFam Field along with Green Day and Smashing Pumpkins. Man, can you imagine being a band and one of your first trips to Milwaukee is playing legitimately one of the biggest venues that there is? They do well here. They do very well here. Steve Lacy also in their Bad Habit. Music now from Jay Maskus. It's every morning here on Listener Supported 88.9.

0: New is from Twisted Teens when we first met here on 88.9. You know how there's just certain sounds you like? There's a handful. I have a big group to choose from, but I do love a lot of distortion, that kind of garage rock sound, which Twisted Teens brings, and they will be bringing November 8th, Turner Hall Ballroom, when they open up for Kurt Vile. I will be there for sure. Moby also in that set. 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
2: 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Think local food vendors, area makers selling their wares, and oh, so much music. I am super excited about Milwaukee's own Zed Kenzo taking the stage on Saturday, but also Zambian psych rock band Witch will be here, and LA post-punk group Automatic will be playing live at Beat Street. There are other notable shows to talk about. Don't forget, Friday night at Turner Hall Ballroom, 88.9 presents Bright Eyes. And then on Tuesday at Landmark Credit Union Live, Beck makes his triumphant return to the city. 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

The talented and long-lasting French band Stereolab. It's Transmuted Matter here on 88.9. So much to look forward to in October, including an October 21st visit from this band, Sylvanesso. They'll be at the Riverside Theater.

0: Sylvan Esso has a lot of material to go through. We don't know quite what they will perform when they're here on October 21st at the Riverside Theater, but hopefully something from their new album called Ow Infinity came out a few weeks ago. 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

0: From the soundtrack to the 1998 film Pleasantville, it's Fiona Apple's cover of the Beatles' Across the Universe. The video for that, quite striking as well. Paul Thomas Anderson did it. Everything about that movie, soundtrack, the film itself, fascinating. Really, really good. John Adler with you for a couple more minutes until Audio Taste Test with your host Britt takes over. As the name says, imagine music as food. Starts out with some appetizers, then into the musical main course, and then dessert. Quite a layout tonight. You will dig it. Music on the way. Before that, though, from Beck, who will be in town for the first time in years next week at Landmark Live, as well as the band Squirrel Flower, that will also be in town, going to be at the Cactus Club later on in October. 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
2: Hey, it's Britt. You are tuned into another episode of Audio Taste Test, where I curate a three-course playlist for your evening. Tonight, I've got a real treat for you. This is an artist I'm going to kick it off with that just released her first solo album. And she is a rising gospel R&B singer. She grew up listening to 90s R&B and watching Disney. She's also got Jamaican roots. She grew up in Maryland. And she is somebody who I would consider the second coming of Sade. She's got that really smooth, like butter sound. I'm just going to play her for you. Her name is Steady. And this is her track, Adonai, from her brand new album, Not Alone.

0: It's not every day that you meet an artist that can incorporate medieval sounds into their music, especially in 2026. But Kiki Rockwell is out of New Zealand. You just heard her track Vampire from the album Plagued by Visions. And she is somebody who is very unique and loves blending her whole genre of influences that include chanting, progressive rock, electronic, and folk into a distilled sound that is a bit theatrical. I wanted to play that one because we're getting into spooky season, which is my favorite season, and it's a little vampy sounding, right? You don't know what's around the corner. You're in a castle, you've got a lit candle, and you are just trying not to have the paintings watch you as you are walking down the hallway. So I love that sound. Again, that was from Kiki Rockwell. That was her track, Vampire. When we come back, we're going to address the elephant in the room.
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0: It's Britt here. You're listening to Audio Taste Test. And like I said, we are going to address the elephant in the room. I'm talking about a track by a Boston-based band called Faye Lacey, and they blend glam rock, classic rock, a little bit of punk into this track called Elephant from their debut album, Elephant in the Room. It's high energy, and I hope you love it. Here it is.

0: That one's from Yvonne Katterfeld and Fatou Jakite. It's called Irgendwas, which is German for something or anything. If you know the story behind that song, it makes a lot of sense because Yvonne and Fatou met on a travel show. Yvonne traveled to Cabo Verde where she met Fatou. She loved the energy of the place that she was in. She had a deep gratitude for the encounter, and that made them want to create a song together. So they quite literally made something out of nothing, just coming together and figuring out that they both have love for music is what inspired that track. It's a something. Yeah, Irgendwas. It's Britt here. This is Audio Taste Test, and we come back. We're going to go to France.
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0: Hey, it's Britt. Welcome back to Audio Taste Test. We're going to France, like I said, Paris, France specifically, which is where this group is from. They're called Bon Entendeur, and they are an electropop group that started, let's say, back in 2012. I discovered them back in 2015, and they are just jamming all the time. They blend electronic, disco, funk, electro chill, and they also have some cool voiceovers that they do with spoken word samples. It makes a really unique sound. So I'm going to play their track, Mourir Sous Seine. It's Bon Entendeur and Dalida.

That glorious track was from The Cavemen, and they are out of Nigeria. It's called Beautiful Rain from their debut album, Roots, which came out in 2020. And I didn't want you to not know about them. They are so interesting. They blend 1950s and 70s traditional Nigerian and Ghanaian high life with jazz, soul, and Afro beats. You're listening to Audio Taste Test. Thanks again for chilling with me for another great episode. I'll be back next Thursday at 10 p.m. I'm going to play some more tunes from previous episodes to play me out, but you can follow me on Instagram. My name is DJBritt_TinyBricks. I usually will release a video every Thursday in anticipation for the show. So if you're wondering what I'm going to be playing, I'll give you a little preview, usually in the afternoon on my Instagram. I post that. Again, my name is DJBritt_TinyBricks. And until next time, have a great rest of your night. Make sure that you are indulging in the finer things in life. Eat some good food, hang out with some good company, and I will see you back here next Thursday at 10 p.m.

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Radio Milwaukee is proud to support the Muslim Women's Coalition, presenting the 11th Annual Milwaukee Muslim Film Festival, happening now through October 4th at the Oriental Theater. A testament to the transformative power of storytelling, the Film Fest showcases a diverse selection of films that celebrate the richness of Islamic culture. 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
1: There are people working in every corner of the warehouse at the Hunger Task Force in West Milwaukee, loading and hauling large crates of food. The Hunger Task Force is what's known as a food bank. It distributes food throughout the region's emergency food network.
2: Hunger Task Force supports a network of food pantries, meal sites, shelters that are all set up as a safety net when people have a crisis or an emergency, then the organizations are there to help them.
1: That's Matt King, the CEO of the task force, guiding us through the maze that is the warehouse.
3: Although the food bank uses private donations for operation costs and some food purchases, the majority of its food comes from the government.
2: Over half of the food that is in this warehouse comes from a government commodity program. So there are several programs through the USDA that really provide the underpinning of the inventory of food banks and food pantries around the country.
3: That used to include a federal program called the Local Food Purchase Assistance Cooperative Agreement, or LFPA. It gave money to states to connect local farmers with food banks, like the Hunger Task Force. Unlike many federal food programs, the LFPA focused on small-scale farmers, what we sometimes think of as family farms. But the USDA, under the Trump administration, abruptly halted the program in March of 2025, leaving many local growers at a loss.
2: The funding was really unceremoniously and suddenly cut. And so there was a lot of frustration amongst producers that the rug had been pulled out from underneath them when they had been told that the funding would continue.
1: That included producers like Pa Tao, a farmer near Eau Claire, Wisconsin in Chippewa County. As Pa says, she grew up on that farm, but she spent the first 12 years of her life moving between different refugee camps for Hmong families.
4: My childhood was a blur, you know, being in a refugee camp and kind of like moving around. I think my most vivid memory was of leaving the camps and then arriving to the Chippewa Valley Airport in the middle of December, you know, when it's like really, really cold and snows are like 12 feet high, it looks like.
1: The landscape was unfamiliar and so was the food. But Pa's mother, Maeve, saw an opportunity and got to work.
4: The only way that we could have produce and fresh fruits and vegetables that we were familiar with was for us to grow on. And so she started doing that, you know, for her kids, for her family. And that turned into farming for a farmer's market.
1: Wisconsin has many Hmong farmers, most of them resettled in Wisconsin after fleeing persecution at the end of the Vietnam War.
3: For Pa's family, the farm meant stability and a way to get familiar food in an unfamiliar place. It quickly evolved from a small plot for their family into the 10 acres that Pa continues to farm on today. And she says that she owes it all to her mom.
4: She didn't do any of what she did for herself. It was always working for her children. And the farm is a product of that dream of hers.
3: It's a classic American story. An immigrant family builds a new life on a new land and passes it down to the next generation. But these days, the reality of maintaining that dream is complicated.
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1: Mogwai have announced a new compilation called Happy Tears, featuring highlights and rarities spanning the Scottish band's 31-year career. The collection includes a new song called Underground, featuring Iggy Pop, who appears as the voice of a robot. Happy Tears arrives January 8th through Rock Action, alongside a new audio documentary about the band's history. Mae Simonis has announced her second album, Howl, along with a North American tour following her 2025 debut, Annie Maru. The Brooklyn-based singer-songwriter's new record arrives January 15th through Verve and Interscope. Simonis says the title track was inspired by neighborhood dogs howling during 4th of July fireworks in Brooklyn. Her 2027 tour will make a stop at Chicago's Thalia Hall next March. I'm Dori Zori with your music news.

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2: Juliana and Nate started 414 Art Revival after moving from St. Louis to Milwaukee.
3: Well, what did draw us to Milwaukee in general is the sense of community that, like, I feel whenever we're in Milwaukee, and that's something that we had been missing. So already it seemed like the perfect place to, like, cultivate something like this.
2: 414 Art Revival is an art resale shop. People can find pre-loved art supplies at a reasonable price and donate materials they no longer need. It's also a community space that features Milwaukee artists and hosts classes.
3: My mom owns another creative reuse store in Alton, Illinois, so it's been on our radar as, like, an option. And then once we realized that Milwaukee didn't have anything like this, we were like, huh, I wanted a place where I could host events and classes. It just, like, married all the ideas.
2: But the space is not just for artists. Anyone looking to craft or learn something new can drop in, like Nikki. She's a teacher and wanted materials to make her students feel special.
4: And I want to start making my own birthday cards to send my students. So honestly, I've got two birthday cards that I need to send out next week. And I'm like, okay, now's the time. We need to get here and get me some supplies to make those meeting cards.
2: Affordability and sustainability drew her to the store.
4: I feel like I was just talking to another friend about going to a regular art store where everything is brand new and how expensive it is. I'm also wanting to try to go secondhand shopping if I can, just to limit waste and buy something that we can use again rather than something straight off the shelf.
2: Within the first month, they had to pause donations. These donations make up most of their stock. From a wall of yarn, shelves of paint, and baskets of stickers, you can walk in without a plan and leave inspired to make something new. The store is also an avenue for the owners to explore their creative passions too. When she's not at the store, Juliana does nail art and Nate often writes. What surprised them most about starting this venture was the instant community reaction.
3: People have been really excited to have something like this. I think that we were kind of surprised by the reaction of people who were so excited to have a place to donate. Like, we were expecting people to be excited to shop, but people have also been really excited to donate.
5: Yeah, community support's been amazing. And so many people come in. This is a great idea. I love this store. I've been waiting for something like this.
2: To learn more about 414 Art Revival and to hear more Uniquely Milwaukee episodes, visit radiomilwaukee.org/ourstories. 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

0: When you think of Radio Milwaukee, what's a standout? Well, if it's Studio Milwaukee Sessions, that's just one of the many things baked into the Midday Show cookie recipe. Middays land right during that pre and post lunchtime, and I'll make sure to add lots of good things to the musical lunchbox that
1: girls
0: go beyond dessert. We're talking Substance too. Not only will you hear Studio Milwaukee Sessions sprinkled in at high noon, you'll also get hipped to new earworms and enjoy classic jams. As always, you'll get lots of Milwaukee-made songs, including First Peaks with Milwaukee Music Premieres. You'll also be hearing about all the newest concerts and getting chances to go to some of those with Ticket Gives. And we'll end the week out right with a new Music Friday pick to be your soundtrack until Monday comes around again. 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

0: The Muppets, Yo Gabba Gabba, SpongeBob, Disney. 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
1: What does the fox say?
0: And that's why we created Kids Disco. 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

0: star. The Brewers are in the playoffs, and evening host John Adler sat down with Jeff Lebering, lead play-by-play announcer for the Brewers, to talk about his unique perspective on the team.
1: What have you seen from the players after the game, before the game, that you're hearing that's different from the last three or four seasons past? Is there any difference, or is the intensity a little more? Is there something Murph is bringing after some of these guys are a little more comfortable, excluding, you know, the rookies?
2: Yeah, I would say that this group is as together as any group that I've been a part of. I go back to the series in New York when Cooper Pratt was benched, and the first guys that come over and talk to him are Sal Frelick and Jake Bowers. They just get Cooper in a sandwich and they go, okay, this is what we're going to do, and this is how you play the game. And Coop, after the ball game, says the exact things, and he has gone balls to the wall ever since. Yeah. He is not me. He said, that's not who I am. I made a mistake. It'll never happen again. And by golly, it hasn't. So I would say that these guys have each other's backs. And even the day that the Brewers walked it off against the Cubs on the last homestand, Luis Lara hit the base hit down the left field line. The first guy to greet him in center field after he's, you know, Britt Phillipsing his way out in center, the first guy out there was Sal Frelick. And Frelick has lost playing time because of Luis Lara.
1: Yeah.
2: And to have the connectedness with this group, the care for one another as teammates, not that that wasn't there in years past, because it has, but there's just something different about this group and the way that they care about one another.
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The night is the most incredible part of the day. In fact, folks write songs about nights. It's the right time, it's when the freaks come out, and on 88.9, nights are all of those things and more. Hey, I'm John Adler, evening host here at 88.9. 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

The afternoon drive is a mindset. Cool breeze on a hot day. Movie theater popcorn on an empty stomach. The drop on a roller coaster. The freedom of possibility and the promise of tomorrow. Let the music move you from the hour 2 p.m. to 4 hours later, 6 p.m. My name is Carol Ann, and I invite you to the getaway of a lifetime every Monday through Friday on the afternoon drive. No car necessary. 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
1: Hey, this is Paula. On Wednesdays, I sit down with my co-host Kenny Perez as we explore new and nostalgic tracks from Latino America and the diaspora. Here is a clip from our recent episode. And now I'm going to switch gears a little bit to go back to music. You brought another track from Rauw Alejandro, a fave here on La Alternativa, alongside Camilo with the Tattoo remix.
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0: Why do I love Radio Milwaukee? Because it reaches out to everybody in the whole community. It focuses like on all different parts, all different neighborhoods. Their goal, trying to bring people together. That's basically what speaks out for me.
1: 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And then when it got away, I was like, oh man, don't go away. And then it was like, well, let me check out this new station. And I kept listening to it for a while, and while I was like, okay, I give it a chance. I was like, oh, okay, I really like what they're doing. They're not playing top 40 radio, they're playing all this different stuff. I learned a lot of different songs, different artists. And then after that, after I kept listening, and after years, like, you know what? I keep hearing these pledge breaks. 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
2: There's a measles outbreak in Wisconsin. It's mainly in the southwestern part of the state. WUWM's Mayan Silver asked Dr. Ben Weston, chief health policy advisor for Milwaukee County, about the outbreak.
3: So this Wisconsin outbreak is part of about 3,000 recorded nationwide, and it's the state's most severe since 1990, according to the Milwaukee Journal Sentinel. Can you explain why measles cases are rising in the U.S.?
4: Yeah, I mean, here in Wisconsin, we have the second lowest vaccination rate in the nation. We're only behind Idaho, and that is not a good place to be. It really makes us just highly vulnerable for outbreaks like this. So in Wisconsin, about 85% of kindergartners, that's one of the standard metrics, 85% of kindergartners are vaccinated. Now, in these counties we're looking at, Grant, Iowa, Lafayette, they get as low as 60% vaccination rates, which just isn't nearly high enough to protect the population. You need really well over 90% to get that herd immunity that we've talked about before, where people are protected, including people who are immune compromised or too young to get the vaccine, for example.
3: Do we have any information as to how the Wisconsin outbreak in specific started?
4: We don't have specific information there. Typically, all you need is one case, because measles is so incredibly contagious that one person can spread it to 9 to 10 unvaccinated people, which is just a really high spread rate. And so you can see when you have those low vaccination levels, those low vaccination rates, it spreads incredibly fast. So Wisconsin really is just this tinderbox setup for an outbreak.
3: Are you hearing from your partners in public health in Grant, Iowa, and Lafayette counties about how they're approaching this on the ground?
4: Yeah, I mean, I think there's the standard public health approach, which is number one, you want to track these cases. You want to put up barriers as much as you can to protect people who surround these individuals. Of course, you want to keep them isolated from others so they don't spread it. This gets back to kind of our COVID days. But a big part of it is prevention into the future. And so for parents across Wisconsin, I know there's a lot of mixed information out there right now about measles, about vaccination in general. So if you have questions, that's okay. If you're not sure, that's okay. But this is a really good time to reach out to somebody you trust, probably your physician, your family doctor, your pediatrician, who you've trusted for everything else that your kid and your family has gone through, and ask them. Ask them their opinion on whether you should get vaccinated, because this is a great time to get protected, because I would imagine these cases are going to increase just based on the number that we're seeing and the vaccination rate in our state. It would be very surprising if we don't see these numbers continue to increase.
3: What are some of the health complications that can be caused by measles?
4: For a lot of people with measles, you get typical febrile illness. You get fevers, you feel run down, you might get respiratory symptoms. But the problem becomes that for a certain percentage of people, they can get really sick. And that's why we've seen 2 out of these 100 folks, 110 in Wisconsin, have been hospitalized. About 1 out of 1,000 have further complications, things like brain swelling, and even hospitalization that leads to death.
3: 2 doses of the vaccine provides that protection that you're talking about against all strains of measles. What happens if you get vaccinated and then get measles?
4: Yeah, that's a good question. So when you are vaccinated, what the studies show is that you are much more protected against getting severe disease. But nonetheless, there are people out there who, despite getting vaccinated, they still have an immune system that just doesn't work very well. Or they're very young, or they're very old, or they have other health complications. And so that's why it's important to get vaccinated. This is kind of the social contract that we go into. You get vaccinated for yourself, but you're also getting vaccinated for your community.
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Greg Freeman's been called a country-tinged indie rock rambler, earning comparisons to artists like Magnolia Electric Company and MJ Lenderman. 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His first album as a full-time musician, pulling from vast sources and old faves, such as classic indie weirdo rockers, Modest Mouse, and Early Pavement, the heavy snap and squall of artists like Fugazi and Unwound, and the spangled power pop sounds of Big Star. 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

0: There's so much to love about Radio Milwaukee. I love listening in the mornings to just Dori Zori. I love her sign off, the be kind, stay safe, and keep on dancing. I actually had that made into a yard lawn sign from Shutterfly just to spread some positivity throughout my neighborhood. It's so important to have organizations like this in the community. My husband and I were getting rid of our car. It had just gotten to the point where it's gonna be too expensive to put the maintenance and repair money into it. And so we thought, well, we can donate it, right, to Radio Milwaukee, and they'll take the proceeds. And we're really happy to be able to do that and support such an amazing place in Milwaukee. My absolute favorite is the Studio Milwaukee sessions. This year, we've gotten to see Cassius Culpepper, who's opening for Jelly Roll this year. We got to see Stay She She, who were completely amazing, and The Beths also, and a few other bands, and it has just been so much fun. It's such a great community.
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Join me every week for a journey into an obscure sonic soundscape that I've discovered and curate a playlist for you. Here's a clip from a recent episode. I've learned that the Beatles are a very divisive topic. When you talk about the Beatles, you either have people in the camp of loving the Beatles or they hate the Beatles. Nobody really lives in the gray area. At least I haven't found that yet. In any case, I love the Beatles and I respect them as a group and their individual contributions to music history. One album that stuck out to me was Ram. And that one was done by Paul McCartney and his wife, Linda. A lot of the compositions on there, I feel like, have given me insight as to how prolific of a songwriter and composer Paul McCartney is. He's just got a different way of thinking, which is probably why he was so successful. In any case, when I played this song called Uncle Albert / Admiral Halsey, and it gets to the middle of the song and the tempo starts to pick up, my daughter pretty much danced for the first time, and she's only 8 months, so she does this like wiggle bottom thing, but she was loving this song, and I don't know what that says for maybe her musical prowess as she continues to grow, but it's definitely one of my favorite songs on the album, so I wanted to share it with you. It's Paul McCartney and Linda McCartney doing Uncle Albert / Admiral Halsey from the album Ram.

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1: Poison's in the dose. Kisses at your hearing finger quotes.

Sometimes there's a beginning of a beard that shows up late in the afternoon on the face of someone who has not shaved since morning. And sometimes there's an original song and its cover played back to back. Now that's the 5 o'clock shadow I'm referring to. I'm Carol Ann, and every weekday at 5 p.m. I bring you something you can rely on. A song that's so good, you have to hear it twice. The second time will always be a new rendition from a different artist. 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

The afternoon drive is a mindset. Cool breeze on a hot day. Movie theater popcorn on an empty stomach. The drop on a roller coaster. The freedom of possibility and the promise of tomorrow. Let the music move you from the hour 2 p.m. to 4 hours later, 6 p.m. My name is Carol Ann, and I invite you to the getaway of a lifetime every Monday through Friday on the afternoon drive. 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

Born to Kill is album number 8 for Social Distortion. That's their latest jam called Tonight. Panda Bear kicked off the hour with Cindy Lee, a song called Defense. I'm Dory. 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We'll get the sunrise around 6:50 a.m. today. And then temperatures rising up about 10 more degrees to top out at 62 for the high today in Milwaukee with no rain in the forecast. It's Flashback Friday, the listener request show. If you have a song from the 90s or earlier in your head that you would like me to consider playing today, send it in a text to 414-892-8888.

It's Milwaukee's own Ethan Keller with a title track from his latest record, Fallen Idol. Shout out to Roger from Whitefish Bay, getting the first request in of the day for today's Flashback Friday listener request show. It's Depeche Mode time.

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1: The Smashing Pumpkins kicked off their Rats in a Cage tour Wednesday night, celebrating the 30th anniversary of Melancholy and the Infinite Sadness with several rare performances. The band brought back Cupid, Delac, and Galapagos for the first time in 18 years, plus the long-bootlegged Jesus is the Son. Frontman Billy Corgan also recently revealed that the Pumpkins recorded new material with Gish and Siamese Dream producer Butch Vig for the first time in 33 years, with one song reportedly due out soon.

0: It's Smashing Pumpkins tonight on this early morning portion of today's Flashback Friday listener request show. I'm Dory Zori. Got a song from the 90s or earlier you'd like me to consider playing today along with all the new jams? 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The fantasy swashbuckler film plays on the big screen, with the MSO performing the score live. 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The Ridiculo bilingual musical based on P.D. Eastman's book is full of roller skating, bicycle riding, and car driving dogs. 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
0: This new song isn't about his favorite sandwich. It's actually a slang word that his friend made up about the act of driving with the windows down while still blasting the air conditioning. They call it PBJ. This is new music from Kevin Morby.

0: stories that stick with you. This is Uniquely Milwaukee.
1: What are you doing right now?
2: I'm actually changing the oil. Right now they're giving us a speech about the PPE.
0: Terrence works in auto tech. Right now, he's servicing a vehicle, but his hands are staying clean through virtual reality.
1: How realistic is this?
2: This is very realistic. I actually dropped my wrench and to pick it back up.
0: He had four industries to choose from today: manufacturing and production, electrical construction, general construction, and automotive.
2: I like it compared to actually changing oil. Let me see, so counterclockwise. You know what? I just thought about something. I'm right-handed. I've been grabbing everything with the... I'm doing everything with my left hand. It's,
1: So that's why it's harder, because you're actually right-handed.
2: Right. I'm sitting there twisting, and I'm realizing I'm going across my own body, so...
0: Terrence is one of about a dozen residents in today's virtual reality class inside Milwaukee County's Community Reintegration Center, or CRC. The class is part of a six-week course for men and women residents from My Way Out. This program, which has a 90% graduation rate, provides reentry services to justice-impacted individuals. Ruben Gayona is My Way Out's executive director.
3: I believe real heavily, reentry does not begin when you come home. It begins the day those handcuffs go on you. That's when you need to start preparing.
0: The Navy veteran launched the program after his own incarceration. He was honorably discharged after a back injury, but says he started selling drugs in 2007 to provide for himself and his family. In 2010, he was charged in a federal case.
3: Obviously, when I came home, you know, I did not know where technology was. So I started spending lots of hours with my laptop, like learning, watching YouTube videos, learning how to use Excel, how to use Word documents, because I also wanted to go back to school. And I knew technology had advanced so much. So that started the passion of saying, okay, there's something here.
0: Now his nonprofit hires staff that was formerly imprisoned while helping hundreds of others stay out of the justice system. Demetrius and Joshua were also in today's class.
4: The technology is just different, though. Like I said, I'm 51 years old. And we ain't never had nothing like this back in the day.
5: My favorite part is probably the money management, because that was my biggest problem on the streets. Is I made a lot of money, but I never was very good at managing my money. So,
0: through community support and partnerships, residents learn technology, financial planning, and receive help like housing, employment, and transportation services after release. Crystal Keller is one of My Way Out's reentry support supervisors.
6: We've served our time, right? When we lose our freedom, that's supposed to be paying our debt to society, right? And I'm not downplaying anybody who may have been victimized, but I'm saying for the person who served their time and done what they were supposed to, it's still very difficult when they're coming home, and it could even be a barrier many years later.
0: The average length of stay at the CRC is 120 days. In that time, Superintendent Chantel Jewell says introducing residents to new and non-traditional experiences enables successful reentry.
7: Well, we'd always have vocational opportunities, but we didn't have the technology piece of it. We weren't able to do job exploration. We could tell you about a job. We could probably bring some things in for you to experience, but you know, through this virtual reality, it's something different.
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The latest from Death Cab for Cutie next. The Muppets, Yo Gabba Gabba, SpongeBob, Disney. They all make great songs that kids love, but for every generation, there's that one song parents hope to never have to hear again. What does the fox say? And that's why we created Kids Disco. I'm your host, Dori Zori. 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

Another Flashback Friday listener request, although I didn't have the combo David Byrne, Selena request you originally wanted. I hope this one is a good vibe for the morning. Thank you so much, Esther and Carino, for texting in for Flashback Friday. It's Selena's Bitty Bitty Bum Bum.

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This is Angela Autumn with Mountain Stream.

0: If you vibe with Big Thief and Ken Pomeroy, S.G. 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

Twisted on a Train from King Tuff and their album Moo. I'm Jory. What song's sizzling around in my head today? Back in 1996, this DJ put out his debut studio album, composed mostly entirely of samples from vinyl records. It's an instrumental hip-hop classic. Stick around for today's Musical Bacon, coming up after this one from Steve Lacy and his latest record, Oh Yeah?

0: From his first album in 4 years, self-produced, 10 tracks with collaborations from SZA, Erykah Badu, that is Steve Lacy with the title track from his latest, Oh Yeah. Mornings get support from Bartolotta Restaurants and Ellen Becker Investment Group. No rain in the forecast today. It's going to be quite lovely outside, although chilly. 52 degrees right now, the highs of 62 with lots of sunshine. It's also Flashback Friday, the listener request show, the day I play the new songs and you help me with the 90s or earlier. So if you have a song in mind you would like me to consider playing, send it in a text to 414-892-8899. And if it's your first time texting, don't forget to drop your first name and the city you call home.
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0: Find out what song is sizzling around in my head today. It's time for Musical Bacon. Thanks to our sponsor, Freighterton Medical College of Wisconsin. Wondering if anyone else is headed down to Chicago tonight to celebrate the 30th anniversary of DJ Shadow's debut album. Introducing, here he is with the number song, today's Musical Bacon.

From his 1996 debut record, introducing, it's the one and only DJ Shadow, serving up today's musical bacon in honor of the big show going on tonight at the Vic in Chicago. I am so excited to see that. If you're going to, I would love to know. Send me a text, 414-892-8899. Musical Bacon gets support from Fredericton Medical College of Wisconsin. This Minnesota-raised, Nashville-based songwriter Brennan Weddle is out on tour playing the Sylvian Madison with Snail Mail and Soccer Mommy on October 9th. This is $2 Pistol.

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1: Talking Heads 1979 album Fear of Music is getting a super deluxe reissue from Rhino with previously unreleased material and bonus content. Due November 13th, the collection will include two complete concerts from 1979, rare photos and liner notes, while the Blu-ray features new surround sound mixes plus BBC performance footage. A new live video of Life During Wartime has also been released ahead of the reissue.

0: Life During Wartime from the Talking Heads. New music before that from Brennan Weddle. $2 Pistol from the self-titled album. And today's musical bacon served up by DJ Shadow. You heard the number song from Introducing, an album that he is doing in its entirety tonight at a show in Chicago at the Vic in honor of the album's 30th anniversary. And if you're going to be there, let me know. It'd be fun to have a little Milwaukee meetup. You can send me a text. Also, it's Flashback Friday, the listener request show. And if you have a song from the 90s or earlier in your head today, send it on over and maybe I can get it on the air today. 414-892-8899 is always the number to text. I am Dori Zori, and support for 88.9 comes from Milwaukee Art Museum, now presenting the exhibit The Shakers, A World in the Making, bringing historic shaker objects together with contemporary art and design to explore ideas about craft, community, and intentional living. 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They were just here earlier this week, bringing their rock show to Turner Hall Ballroom. Burning Out from the Linda Lindas next.
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0: Hey, I'm Carol Ann. I host DJ Takeovers bi-weekly on Wednesdays from 4 to 5 p.m. I sit down with an artist or creative from Milwaukee and beyond to find out what music inspires them. Here's a clip from one of our episodes. This is a DJ Takeover with the band Snag. We heard Fourth Wanderers off their self-titled 2018 album. And is everyone in the room a fan of Fourth Wanderers, or is this specifically
1: Sam?
0: You
1: darn dude and Fig Newton.
0: Love that. What is everyone's favorite Fourth Wanderers album? Is this it or no?
2: Yeah, I like the self-titled, and the honestly, their first EP, Mahogany, broke my heart into a million pieces. How? At the exact moment I needed it to, you know?
0: Yeah.
1: What's the green one?
3: Slop.
1: Yeah, that one.
0: Yeah, when did that one come out?
1: 16.
0: Oh, that one's good.
2: Yeah.
0: I don't know which one I like, but a slop I might like best.
2: Yeah.
0: Okay, Saki, which one do you like best?
4: I like slop.
0: Okay. Peter?
2: Slop.
4: Sloppy.
0: I haven't listened to the EP you're talking about, Sam, though. I haven't listened to.
2: It's good. It's sad. It's only 3 songs, and it's very slow.
0: It's Fourth Wanderers with new

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2: 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It's Tom Tom Club with Genius of Love.

beautiful blessed feathers, you might recognize the voice of Jacqueline Beaupré, who goes by the name of Valouse. 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

0: 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I'm Dory. 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
0: Milwaukee music coming up from Kyle Feerick, but first, it's Grace Potter from her new album, Trespasser. This is Love Me Not. When

0: Indie soul and folk rock intersect together with Kyle Feerick's music. That is Please Get Out from the record he released a little bit earlier this year called Shine On. I am Dori Zori. We love Milwaukee music. And if you happen to miss our Milwaukee music premiere yesterday from Glitzy, the song's called Effort. 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
0: A little sneak preview of this week's This Bites, our foodie podcast, coming up at 8 a.m. Right now, it's the latest from Dinosaur Jr.'s latest record. They're Near. Jay Maskus, Murph, and Lou Barlow are back with a new track called Several Got Away.

from Dinosaur Jr.'s latest to a Flashback Friday listener request going out to Ashton listening in Oak Creek. Thank you so much for requesting the Gits. I haven't thought about this band in forever. And that's what makes Flashback Friday, the listener request show, so special. Here they are with Second Skin.

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3: Welcome to This Bites, Milwaukee's longest-running culinary podcast with your hosts, food writer and critic for Milwaukee Magazine, Ann Christensen, and I'm Tariq Moody of Radio Milwaukee. On this week's edition of This Bites, we're going into a story, an iconic restaurant in Milwaukee, been around since 1956, and did a really cool piece. I guess you kind of revisited this iconic restaurant. We also got some news about a new cocktail lounge spot cafe coming to Bronzeville, and some sad news about a restaurant closing in Walker's Point. But we can kick it off with a grain of rice. There's a really cool story about a Wisconsin-grown rice. Like, you know, you think of rice, you think of it as kind of more tempered climate kind of a crop with lots of water. But this is kind of different. Tell me about this.
4: Yeah, this is a business that's based in the Mequon Nature Preserve. So it's a company called Redstone Rice, very small company. The project was started by a biology professor from Marquette. He was researching grains that could grow in more cold climates, and there are some Russian grains that do that. So he settled on this specific Russian grain, and he went out on the rooftop outside of his lab at Marquette University, and that's where he first started growing it, and that was back in like 2010. And since then, he was able to make a connection with the Fondy Food Center and was able to get, I think it's about 1 acre of wetland at the Mequon Nature Preserve, and it's right next to where the Fondy Farm is. It's a really small operation. I've actually bought his rice at Outpost. So Outpost Natural Foods
3: carries it.
4: Yeah. However, I don't know for certain if it's all the locations. The Mequon location does for sure. And So I have a brown rice, and I was telling Tariq, this, it just has this great nutty flavor to it that is just really hearty, and it just adds a really interesting dimension to a side dish.
3: So it's not like the typical bland brown rice
4: you
3: eat in stores.
4: No, okay. No. And I think it's just, you know, it's brown rice is really, really nutritious. Yeah, it's a really cool thing. And I had a chance to go visit the farm, and it's honestly really beautiful up there. And it's really cool to see these rice paddies.
3: And it's a Russian varietal of type of rice, correct?
4: It's got a funny name now. Let me look.
3: So they sifted through more than 200 varieties before landing on Krasnodarsky.
4: That's it. Krasnodarsky. 3352. So, I mean, I shouldn't say funny. It's probably named after whoever discovered it, right? And I don't know. But yeah, that's it. That's the rice.
3: Well, cool. You just heard our conversation about Ann's story about this locally grown rice in Mequon. To hear the rest of the conversation, you know what to do. 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

0: The Womack Sisters from their debut record, self-titled, out on Daptone Records. It's If I Let You. Bat for Lashes before that with Daniel, and a little sneak preview of This Bites Foodie Podcast. 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I'm Dori Zori. The sun is shining. Temperatures in the low 60s as the high today. Low to mid 60s, I should say, with lots of sunshine and no rain in the forecast for southeastern Wisconsin. It's also Flashback Friday, the listener request show. So if you have a song you'd like to hear from the 90s or earlier, send it in a text to 414-892-8899. This is the latest from Mountain Goats and their record, Days.
1: 3 years on the local circuit, played twice at the county fair, and the second time, Ben, our friend who worked the business, and said a guy from a label was there. There were two more like him at the next show, staring us down like hawks. And there was love in the air, and all the money was there, and we were going on tour.

discover new music. It's Mountain Goats Candlebox from their latest record, Days. Shout out to Sarah in Shorewood, who got the sheet music for this song to play it on the piano. Here's the Bangles. Happy Flashback Friday. It's Manic Monday.

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1: Smashing Pumpkins kicked off the Rats in a Cage tour Wednesday night, celebrating the 30th anniversary of Melancholy and the Infant.

0: From melancholy and the infinite sadness, it's Smashing Pumpkins with Muzzle. It's kind of trippy that when you think about music that has been a part of your life for so long, but then put the 30-year mark on that album, there's just something in your brain that doesn't jive. But I'm excited that they're out touring on that album, and Smashing Pumpkins still sound so great during their live shows. So if you've never seen them, this is your chance to get out there and do that. I am Dori Zori. Good morning. 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

0: Night is the most incredible part of the day. In fact, folks write songs about nights. It's the right time, it's when the freaks come out, and on 88.9, nights are all of those things and more. Hey, I'm John Adler, evening host here at 88.9. 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Isn't it a
1: 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Over a decade and six albums, brothers Esteban and Alejandro Gutierrez have built a distinctive language of their music through their intertwined guitars, blending Latin soul sounds with surf and Western vibes. Their new record is called Los Ojos del Condor, produced by Dan Auerbach from the Black Keys. 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
1: 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There are other notable shows to talk about. 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And then on Tuesday at Landmark Credit Union Live, Beck makes his triumphant return to the city. 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

Can you believe Kings of Leon are on to album number 10, releasing November 6th? This is My Whole World from their next record, Oh My Beloved.

0: They can write a nice ballad as well as they can write some rock songs. It's Kings of Leon's My Whole World from their upcoming album, Oh My Beloved, coming out in November. 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
0: 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That chance is about 30 minutes from right now. 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

On November 19th at Cactus Club, you can see this band, Sour Widows, opening up for Squirrel Flower. Here's their latest song, Blood in the Grass.

indie grunge band from California called Sour Widows. I love the shoegazy vibe of that song too. Their new record, Sigil, is produced by Jay Sum. That was Blood in the Grass. They are out on tour with Squirrel Flower, both bands coming to Cactus Club on Thursday, November 19th. 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The sun is shining today. Temperatures getting into the lower 60s as the high here in Milwaukee. They're currently 52 degrees, but no rain in the forecast, so that's kind of fun. We have Brandi Carlile tickets going on sale at 10 a.m. today, but you'll have one last chance to win them before you can buy them sometime between now and 10 a.m., so stick around and find out more information on that. Before we get back to any of our Flashback Friday listener requests, we want to also celebrate Fridays as a day that new music drops, and we've got a special song to highlight for you right now. It was just a few short years ago that London-based Fat Dog made their debut with their irreverent experimental sound and their first record, Wolf, which contained a lot of chunky electronics with left-field sample choices and industrial textures. Since then, they've built a very good fan base, mostly because of their cartoonish live performances and nonchalant response to the immense praise they've been getting for their music. They have a new record called Cancel Me, I'm Tired, and we're going to highlight one of those new tracks for today's New Music Friday premiere. So let's check it out. It's Call It What You Want, the latest from Fat Dog.

Ooh, I really love that one, and that's why I'm thankful for our segments like New Music Friday. I hadn't heard of Fat Dog before. They're already on their sophomore album, which just dropped, called Cancel Me, I'm Tired. That's Call It What You Want. I'm going to go explore more music from Fat Dog, and I hope you love segments like this that introduce us to new jams first. Here's Beba Doobie.

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1: Talking Heads' 1979 album Fear of Music is getting a super deluxe reissue from Rhino with previously unreleased material and bonus content. Due November 13th, the collection will include two complete concerts from 1979, rare photos and liner notes, while the Blu-ray features new surround sound mixes plus BBC performance footage.

A new live video of life during wartime has also been released ahead of the reissue. This is Brandi Carlile doing The Chain from Fleetwood Mac. Stick around, your last chance to win tickets to her upcoming Milwaukee show before they go on sale at 10 a.m. is right around the corner.

0: It's The Chain from Brandi Carlile. It's her version of that beautiful classic. And Brandi Carlile fans, you've tuned in at the best time. This is a ticket giveaway moment. 88.9 presents Brandi Carlile on her new Burn the Setlist, the All Request Tour, stopping by Pabst Theater on 2 days, Saturday and Sunday, November 14th and 15th. Tickets for both these days go on sale in less than an hour at 10 a.m. today, but this is the last chance you can win a pair for the 14th before you can buy them. If you would like a chance to get your name in the running for these Brandi Carlile tickets for November 14th, send a text with the word Brandi in the subject line now to 414-892-8899. That's 414-892-8899. I'll give you a couple minutes to get those texts in, and then if you are the winner, we will message you back asking for more information. 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
1: I'm Erin Wolf, host of What's All This? Adventures in New Music. Every Monday at 10 p.m., I share one full hour of new songs on 88.9. Here's a highlight from one of the most recent episodes. London-based by Paris band, Spanish Horses is led by none other than Albert Cocker, who is the son of Jarvis Cocker of Pulp. And it could be part of the reason the band sounds so fully realized, offering up their debut single called Hey Man, Hey Man. The song was built from a voice memo by Cocker and bassist Victor Michi, and was a lightbulb moment, they say, sharing that, "I think it really flipped the switch for us. We laughed throughout. It came as an apparition, a divine intervention, a eureka moment." Spanish Horses' Hey Man, Hey Man is an amalgamation of breezy Americana-tinged guitars, and it's a long-haired groove. It's also a promise of good things to come. Find the single out now on Young Records.

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0: fuzzed out guitars to the max. It's Twisted Teens when we first met from their record, The Holy Cross Tigers. Twisted Teens out on tour with Kurt Vile. Both of those artists will be playing Turner Hall Ballroom on November 8th. 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Eastman's book is full of roller skating, bicycle riding, and car driving dogs. 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

0: That is Milwaukee music. A dream pop band, Son, began in 2018 as a solo project of Melissa Symes, but it didn't take long to grow into a bigger band, a four-piece. Now, with vocals and synthesizers still handled by Symes, but, you know, there's a guitar, a bass, and a drummer. 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And if you missed our Milwaukee Music premiere yesterday from Glitzy, the song's called Effort, and you can find more information along with the song and a write-up over at RadioMilwaukee.org. 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
0: Before Aaron Wolf takes over your midday, I have a few more songs to play before I take off for the weekend. I hope you have a wonderful weekend, everyone. We'll end on this new one from Medium Build and their new record, King of Having Fun. 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Bye-bye.

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Sounds like Tyler Ballgame is entering his Lindsey Buckingham era. That is a very Fleetwood Mac-esque song. It's Live It Down, Tyler Ballgame's newest single before he heads out on tour, coming through Milwaukee November 11th, playing Vivarium. Also, music from Snail Mail starting off the 10 o'clock hour of your Friday midday show. I'm Erin Wolf here with you till 2 o'clock today. Thanks for keeping it tuned to 88.9 if you've been listening throughout the morning with Dory Zori. I'm going to keep you in good music for the next 4 hours. 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All right, a busy weekend ahead for everyone in Milwaukee. We've got the Brewers against the Padres coming up on Saturday. So many shows to look forward to. You can find all sorts of things about music, concerts, even the Brewers over at radiomilwaukee.org. But before I get to all the gritty details of the weekend ahead, I'm going to play you some tunes. Let's go back to Karen O and Danger Mouse's collab for Lux Prima. It's Woman here on 88.9.

0: song called Shopping Center from Tyler Chickroll. You can find Tyler on stage at Beat Street tomorrow, outside between Good Kind and Cactus Club. That is when the annual festival is going down, and Tyler Chickroll is on the bill simply as Tyler Band. That's what he's going by now. His set starts at 1:30 p.m. More Milwaukee music throughout the midday show coming up, as well as more music from Beat Street, so stay tuned. 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Music on the way from West Side Cowboy, if you like indie jangle pop or pop rock, I've got that coming up, as well as music from Chicago Folky, Kara Jackson, and Luscious Jackson on the way too.
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1: Hi, I'm Shane McDonough. I am employed by the Green Bay Area Public School District as a special education teacher.
2: Shane didn't think he'd be a teacher. He studied voice performance in college and was living life on the stage.
1: And I lived out of a suitcase for a majority of my 20s. You know, I got a chance to be around some really talented, creative people, and it was awesome.
2: But everything changed when his firstborn son was diagnosed with a severe developmental delay at an early age.
1: I'll never forget, there was a doctor down there who sat us down and said, be prepared. You know, it's likely your son will only have 16 to 20 words. That he'll probably never say, I love you. He's not going to show affection. And I got really upset in that moment. And I basically got up and I told the doctor that they didn't know what they're talking about. They weren't going to limit my child or his trajectory in life.
2: Shane and his family moved back to Wisconsin, and he enrolled in Cardinal Stritch University to get a master's in special education. And by the end of the program, Shane knew what he was called to do.
1: For me, the reason I became a special education teacher was initially to help my son, but I realized I had a chance to make a difference in the lives of others.
3: 13 years later, Shane is heeding that call. He works one-on-one with students with disabilities who are close to graduating.
1: So I'm delivering individualized instruction, a lot of times with accommodations and modifications based upon the needs of the student.
3: The modifications are spelled out in what's called an Individualized Education Program, or IEP. Public schools are required by federal law to provide these accommodations. They're not a choice, but a legal mandate.
2: Schools have to pay for special education teachers, aides, technology, and more to meet the students' needs. And the state of Wisconsin reimburses less than 40% of the cost school districts incur to meet this legal requirement.
1: You know, over the last decade in our district, we've had to move $35 million from the general fund to fund special education, meaning positions, right? My colleagues who teach special education are only still employed because we're pulling over $3 million a year to maintain that promise of educating all children.
2: And that's just one of many financial challenges for districts like Green Bay. There's also the costs associated with maintaining buildings that are 60 years old or older, the cost of transporting kids to and from school, salaries for teachers, and everyday costs just to keep the lights on.
1: How much have your utility bills gone up in the last 5 years? So think about what it costs a school to keep lights on, to heat a building, to cool a building. The state revenue hasn't kept track with any of that.
2: Public school districts across the state are sounding the alarm. Many have resorted to referenda, asking voters to raise property taxes to help schools make ends meet. Five school districts and several teachers' unions have sued the state legislature, arguing that the state's school funding formula violates Wisconsin's constitution.
3: And among the 19 plaintiffs in that case are the Green Bay School District, the Green Bay Teachers Union, and Shane McDonough himself.
1: We have a funding mechanism that is fundamentally broken in our state.
3: But this lawsuit is just one of many battles over how public schools are funded in Wisconsin. And that funding debate is on the minds of many voters ahead of the November election.
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0: Julia Jacklin's latest record, The Gem, is a little bit of a chronicle of the life of being a touring musician and all the effects it has on your relationships. Get Away From Me, I Think I'll Love You Soon is just one peek of that full record and the full story. 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All right, we're going to get into it with Aussie Genesis Owusu. His latest single, Human Again, we'll also hear from Glass Animals, and a beautiful fall-esque contemplative song from Love Spells. I've got Crutch coming up from Love Is the Law, the new album. Greg Freeman's been called a country-tinged indie rock rambler, earning comparisons to artists like Magnolia Electric Company and MJ Lenderman. Get ready to hear for yourself when Freeman drops by Radio Milwaukee to play songs from his new album, I'll Set the Bone. His first album as a full-time musician, pulling from vast sources and old faves, such as classic indie weirdo rockers, Modest Mouse, and Early Pavement, the heavy snap and squall of artists like Fugazi and Unwound, and the spangled power pop sounds of Big Star. 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
1: 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Get up, up off the dance floor. 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

0: Love is the Law. In the land of love spells, the Houston artist released Love is the Law back in July. That song was called Crutch. You can find Love Spells visiting the Midwest, playing Chicago Shubas tonight. 88.9 is proud to support Milwaukee Public Schools. 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Music from Ireland's Fontaine's DC as they ready their album Dopamine Chamber. They've just released some fresh new singles recently, but I've got the lead one coming up called Mary Ann next.
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That song is called Charmaine from Caroline Rose's next album, due out October 23rd. On her own label called Suck Records, she says she wanted to go independent. She is working with her own manager and running fully independent shows. Her last little tour run was a test of that, running her own ticketing at fully independent clubs. You got to give her props for that. I'm Erin Wolf, your host of The Midday Show. It is just after 11 o'clock. We also got new music from Ty Siegel's latest called Chrome. We heard Black Paint. Middays get support from Freightert and the Medical College of Wisconsin Health Network. And I've got you for good music until 2 o'clock today. And next up, it's New Music Friday. We always share our picks with On Vinyl over at RadioMilwaukee.org. We usually share four of them, three from me and one from Tanner of Lilliput Records. And out of all of our picks, this one caught our ears from Fat Dog. The band from London is officially dropping their second record called Cancel Me, I'm Tired. So we're going to get a little taste of it. You can find the On Vinyl picks again over at RadioMilwaukee.org. Here is Call It What You Want, new music from Fat Dog from the album that is officially out today called Cancel Me, I'm Tired, here on 88.9.

One of our picks for New Music Friday is from London band Fat Dog. That's Call It What You Want from Cancel Me, I'm Tired out on Domino Records today. And frontman of the band Joe Love described the song as reflecting on family history, personal struggles, and inherited patterns. It's the band's second album of all time. And you can find our complete picks over at RadioMilwaukee.org. Getting back into it. Are you ready for the floor? Hot Chip is. Do it.

0: Their sound is being described as a fuzzy ode to California melancholy. It's LA four-piece Untitled Halo. Looking forward to hearing their full self-titled debut dropping on November 6th to Dirty Hit Records. That was a little peek called Easy Rider. 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
1: Hey, this is Paula. On Wednesdays, I sit down with my co-host Kenny Perez as we explore new and nostalgic tracks from Latino America and the diaspora. 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
2: One of my favorites, Bad Bunny, DTMF.
3: Aside from it having so much meaning and understanding it, it also happened to coincide with one of the pieces that I had illustrated before it came out with a Jibaro. Mm-hmm. And back before Jibaros were kind of not something that people wanted to be associated with, but I had illustrated a piece of a Jibaro. And when he came out with that, it seemed like it became more acceptable to be in all classes, and even the wording of our Spanish became a little bit more acceptable. So it just

0: perreo, la salsa, la bomba y la plana. 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

0: Graham Hunt on 88.9. His next big show is opening up for Slowpoke, playing their old hometown for their album release show next month. That was Graham Hunt with his own music. American Pyramid just dropped on Run for Cover Records. Waiting for You to Come Home was a song we heard. 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The Curse of the Black Pearl in concert October 2nd and 3rd at the Bradley Symphony Center. The fantasy swashbuckler film plays on the big screen with the MSO performing the score live. Tickets at mso.org. If you want something sweet to listen to, I've got you. That's up next with the new song from The Sincere's called How Lonely Is Lonely. Yeah, lonely can be sweet too. It's from the new album called Love Stories.
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2: Smashing Pumpkins kicked off their Rats in a Cage tour Wednesday night, celebrating the 30th anniversary of Melancholy and the Infinite Sadness. The band brought back Cuba DeLock and Galapagos for the first time in 18 years, plus the long, bootlegged Jesus is the Son. Frontman Billy Corgan also recently revealed that the Pumpkins recorded new material with Gish and Siamese Dream producer Butch Vig for the first time in 33 years, with one song reportedly due out soon. Talking Heads' 1979 album Fear of Music is getting a super deluxe reissue from Rhino with previously unreleased material and bonus content. Due November 13th, the collection will include two complete concerts from 1979, rare photos and liner notes, while the Blu-ray features new surround sound mixes plus BBC performance footage. A new live video of Life During Wartime has also been released ahead of the reissue. I'm Dori Zori, that's your music news.

0: Did you recently catch them at Bayview Bash in Milwaukee? Edie Current is the name of the band led by Laurel Sulfate. That was their latest single, Beautiful Day. 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All right, music up next from Jalen and Gonda. If you were into the vibes of the Sinceres, that song I played back a couple songs, you're going to love Jalen's new song called Burning Temptation. I've also got music from NJ Lenderman on the way, as well as more music from Cactus Club's Beat Street Festival happening tomorrow.
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One of my favorite songs from the full record, Happiness Anytime, from Leon Bridges. 1 week old, only it's still a baby. It's Talk It Over from Leon Bridges, new music on 88.9. Also, Wristwatch from MJ Lenderman, going back to the modern classic, Manning Fireworks. It's just after noon. You're tuned into 88.9's midday show. 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I'm Erin Wolf. Glad to be here with you on your Friday. Playing lots of good tunes, and yeah, some of the tunes are relevant, as in they pertain to shows going on in town tomorrow. Beat Street is going down in Bayview between Cactus Club and Good Kind, and there is a band from LA that I've been a longtime fan of that are playing at 4:30 p.m. on the Beat Street stage called Automatic. And if you don't know all about them, we've played singles from them before. They're like a little bit of a synth pop new wave sound, and Lola Dompe, who is the drummer for the band, her dad is Bauhaus drummer Kevin Haskins. If you need a little extra element of cool to hook you in, here is I Love You Fine from Automatic, going back to Signal. See them at Beat Street tomorrow here in Milwaukee.

0: If you grew up on the vibes of Madonna and Kate Bush alike and miss those days, well, definitely get hip to Hot and Freddy. 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Tickets at MSO.org. On the way, I've got some worldly music, some new music from 54 Ultra, who make their way to Milwaukee's Vivarium coming up on October 8th. Listen to the song Tell Me and imagine yourself hearing the sounds of 54 Ultra live. They've really got something special. Also coming up, I've got music from Jungle and the latest from Jim James of My Morning Jacket.
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1: Before the trends, before the algorithms, before the industry decided what was next, Black women were already creating the soundtrack to our lives. Ladies First is a celebration of artists, visionary storytellers whose music always seems to move the culture forward. Here, we talk about the record, the process, the impact, and the legacy, because when Black women create, the world listens. I'm your host, Element Everest Blanks, the culture plug, and this is Ladies First.
2: Can you tell me how high does your place in my mind have a phone line? Well, I hope you call, hope you call.
1: Today, I'm talking with a woman whose story began in New Orleans, a city where music isn't just something you hear, it's something you grow up inside of. Ombre has spent the last decade turning her experiences, her relationships, her growth, her perspective into music that we have come to love and enjoy. From starting out as a teenager in New Orleans to becoming a singer, songwriter, producer, Grammy award-winning artist, to now entering a new chapter with her latest project, Peyote. Ombre has continued to evolve without allowing herself to be put into anybody's box. So today, we're going back to the beginning. We're talking about the woman who became this voice that we have come to know and love, the journey that got her here, and what she's trying to say now. Ombre, welcome to Ladies First.
3: Thank you.
1: So let's start way before the music. If I went to school with you, elementary school, what would I remember most about you growing up in New Orleans?
3: To be honest, I was like really quiet. I've been into music my whole life. So I was in a marching band. I was in a choir, a church. So it really ain't been a life, without music.
1: We both know that when you grow up in the church, there's a couple of different kind of churches. There's the churches with the little hymns, and then there's the churches where they're screaming, shouting, dancing, celebrating. We got the ushers and the choir directors. It feels like a concert. Which version of your church would I have walked into?
3: Probably all that, but like I went to like a small church in New Orleans, a small Baptist church, St. Joseph.
1: Mm-hmm.
3: And, you know, we had a small congregation, so it was a little bit of both. We definitely had the hymn book, but you know, we did a little bit of the modern stuff too.
1: How did you transfer from a church to what they call secular music?
3: I feel like it wasn't like a transition. I definitely have always loved like all kinds of music. Mm-hmm. I just so happened to start recording myself and, you know, putting music out, but I always was like writing music and listening to other stuff.
1: So I have had the luxury of interviewing so many artists from New Orleans. I mean, from Tank and the Bangas to Don Richard, Wynton Marsalis, Ledisi, Big Freedia. Now you, what is it about New Orleans that just turns out this talent?
3: I just think we just grew up around so much music and so much culture. It's like hard to not want to do that and mm-hmm. want to be involved in that. And like, it's a place that nurture music, so it's easier for if you want to get into music, you can. There's so many ways you could do it. Just New Orleans, we celebrate in every kind of way. We celebrate when somebody passed, we celebrate somebody graduating, somebody having a baby, somebody just anything. So, like, I feel like that's gonna always be a part of my music. Like, I want to bring people joy, and you know, that part is the gospel. I don't think I have to name God for people to know that is, you know, God is everywhere.
1: So what did New Orleans give you that you don't think you could have gotten anywhere else in the world? If you were born anywhere else, you just wouldn't have gotten it.
3: My swag, my realness. I don't know. I just feel like it's just a raw place. You can't really hide behind too much, you know, so I got that. I got that from my mom and them, you know.
1: A lot of people see gatekeeping as something that's bad, but I think in certain situations, it's like this is the standard. The standard is the standard, and falling below the standard is something that we're not going to do, because you can be excellent at this if you give yourself time and space to grow. What is a way that you had to give yourself time and space to grow? Because for you, the standard was the standard.
3: I think we're just like figuring out who I am and what I want to do and being not influenced by what's going on around me and what other people want. Mm-hmm. Like just focusing on myself, my goals, and what means something to me. That's an area I feel like I had to grow and push off.
1: Since you've been in the industry, have you ever made a decision based on what other people want and it just didn't turn out and you was like, I knew it?
3: A little bit of both. I've made decisions based on what other people want and it didn't turn out right. I made decisions based on what other people want and it was successful, but it still just wasn't what I wanted. And it didn't matter how successful it was. It just wasn't what I wanted. So I was still unhappy.
1: When you're a new artist in this industry, what advice would you give someone who has a strong foundation, great writer, great producer, great artist, but someone is telling them to move off of what they want into an area that this individual thinks they would be more successful in, whether it's a genre or a style or anything? What advice would you give them knowing your history?
3: So I guess the advice I would give is try to figure out who you are, where you're trying to be, and then work backwards from that, so that you can make decisions based off of where you're trying to go.
1: Now, you've gone from an independent artist in New Orleans to working with people like her, Kehlani, and eventually Roc Nation. When you look at your journey, what part of that journey are you most proud of?
3: I'm proud of the relationships that I've built that are like really supportive and real outside of the people that I grew up with. I'm proud of putting out my first album. And those are probably, it's up there for me.
1: Mm-hmm, mm-hmm. Do you think that people hear your music, Ombre, in the same way that you write it? Or do you think they interpret you wrong in a lot of different ways because they have yet to understand the full gravity of the woman that you've become?
3: I think people do misinterpret me, but I feel like it's really just my job to like fully express myself. And then after that, I can't really control what people think.
1: In what way, as a Black woman, do you think this industry often misunderstands us?
3: I feel like the industry doesn't really try to understand Black women for real. I don't even know how to fully answer the question, but I do think that we are underrepresented and, people try to put us all in one box, in one area. And, I don't think that's fair, or it's definitely not the truth.
1: Mm-hmm. In this day and age of AI, what are your thoughts? Because I'm curious when I come across people who are real songwriters, who are real producers, whose artistry range beyond their own voices, their storytelling seeps into other artists' ecosystems and they can help other artists tell their stories. What do you think about the new wave of people using AI? Do you think it's good and can be helpful, or do you think it's something else?
3: I'm very anti-AI, but honestly, it's no but actually. I'm anti-AI. I don't really care to use or like eliminate the whole process of being creative. It's like, that's the whole point of it. So
1: the album Peyote was released on July 17th, and it includes my favorite song, Go to Hell, Laugh Later, Cry Now, and The Art of Letting Go. This was just a few songs amongst the tracks. And you saw the title Peyote as a metaphor for your journey, which I absolutely love. It took years for you to just make the music and write for other artists and experiment and figure out what you wanted before you felt ready to step into your own self and your own artistry. If someone listened to Peyote from beginning to end, what do you hope they would understand about you that they didn't understand before?
3: I hope that people would understand my range, my love for music, like all music. And I guess just respect the amount of effort that I put in the details, because that's like a big part for me. Like I'm the person who obsesses over the smallest things. So somebody notices that I feel seen.
1: You sound like you be in the studio all night, like tweaking a hi-hat. Like,
3: I will.
1: After everything that you've experienced, the Grammy wins, the growing up in New Orleans, the touring, the writing for other artists, the success that you have had, what is one thing that you want people to understand about you right now that you think they've gotten wrong?
3: People get me wrong when they assume things about me, just because I feel like I'm a type of person who is always learning, always growing. Always looking to experiment and try something new. And I don't know if I feel like people understand that part about me. I'm always going to change and try new things and experiment with my sound and my music. So, what's up, y'all? This is Ombre. 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

0: If you like your folk music to feel nice and comfy, Jim James has got you on his latest record, Wowed Out. He's tapping into sounds of psychedelia, but also adding a healthy dose of reverb to everything just to make it sound extra sweet. Come Again is the lead single from Jim James. I'm Aaron Wolf. 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Stick around. I've got brand new music to share with you from the Milwaukee scene, something we premiered a couple weeks back. 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The gala features artwork created by children with juvenile arthritis and Milwaukee artists through a summer mentorship program. 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All right, we premiered the song from Fuzzy Surf not that long ago. A Self Attraction is the name of it. It comes off their latest called Black Licorice. We'll also get into Bjork. Stay tuned.
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0: One of Iceland's most lauded artistic exports, that is Björk with Hunter. 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All right, we're going to get into something comfy, some old soul sounds from Jordan Rakai, who's welcoming a new record called A Safe Place to Be Wild. We're going to hear Enemies, as comfy as I described his music. That doesn't sound so comfy, but stick around and find out what I mean. I've also got music coming up from David Byrne and Brian Eno, and then we'll get the headliner from Beat Street Festival, which coming up as well.
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some healing and restorative vibes in that new single from DeLisa. It's called Healer. Also, Strange Overtones from David Byrne and Brian Eno, kicking off the final hour of your Friday midday show here on 88.9. We get support from Fraidert and the Medical College of Wisconsin Health Network. Aaron Wolf here with you, launching into the weekend. So many good things going down this weekend. I do believe there is a marathon going down, a Brewers game going down, lots of festivals and such. And one of them being Beat Street. I've been playing some songs from the artist playing the festival just outside of Cactus Club and Good Kind's doors in Bayview. And which is the headliner, the Zambian Zamrock band that got their start in the 70s, which they're still going, still making music. They are playing at 6 p.m. at Beat Street, and you can bet you're not going to see Which playing too many shows in our neck of the woods, so you might want to find them. This goes back to 2012. It is a title track from their release, Lazy Bones. See them tomorrow at Beat Street.

0: releasing a new record to kill rock stars. Her longtime label home, it's Tao from Show Me, the record Sick of the Times, featuring Tune Yards, who we saw through Milwaukee earlier in the year. And if you were at that show, you know the energy Tune Yards can bring. Probably brings a lot of energy to this new Tao record too. 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All right, we're going to get into a classic from Iron and Wine. I've also got some spooky music because we are in October, after all, from Susie and the Banshees coming up, and then the latest single from the Belgian electronic duo of Charlotte Adigere and Bolas Pupil.
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1: 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Each week, we take you on a journey into the urban sound. Here's a clip from a recent episode. I'm going to close out with new music from Your Old Droog, a rapper born in Ukraine. He is back. New single. Teaming up with Master Ace, DJ Harrison, and A. Reese on this track called Pavlovian Effect.

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0: music from Charlotte Adigere and Bolus Pupil, the duo from Belgium. And it's their first song since 2022. Charlotte Adigere says that the song is all about new motherhood, feeling drained, the self-sacrifice, the overwhelm, yet embracing all of it. I'm Erin Wolf, your host of The Midday Show. More new music coming up from Remy Wolf. 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Smith's abstract-shaped canvases and multi-panel constructions challenge perception, invite reflection, and reveal new ways of seeing. On view now through October 11th. Info at wisconsinart.org. All right, Remy Wolf might be going through a time, as evidenced by her lead singles for her next album, but she always makes it sound so good. Her voice is so incredible. I absolutely cannot wait for the next record coming out officially in 1 week. Mud will be out on the 9th, and I've got Bottle from it coming up right after this.
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0: Music from Rosano and Sanborn. That is Walrus from the album 2, which they created together, released and toured on earlier this year. They played Vivarium. If you missed the chance to see Chris Rosano and Nick Sanborn play together, well, there's kind of another opportunity coming up. Chris Rosano's opening up for Sylvan Esso, Nick's band, at the Riverside Theater on October 21st. 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Full music lineup and info at cooperagemke.com. And I've got a few more songs to share with you before I am out of here, but you'll want to stick around. Carol Ann is up next with the Afternoon Drive, and I see in the 2 o'clock hour she'll be giving away tickets to Lizzie McAlpine's show at Riverside Theater. So hang tight for that chance, and also lots more great music, starting off with the latest from New York band Bodega. We're going to hear Weather Me coming up right after this. Have a great weekend, everybody. See you back here on Monday.
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That's new music from Greg Freeman, a song called Indu. He is actually going to be here for a Studio Milwaukee session next week. 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Okay, this is the Afternoon Drive. 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My name's Carol Ann. This is The National.

Well, Aki, music from Shrinestone, that is The Long Way. In just a moment, I'm giving away the last pair of tickets I have for Lizzie McAlpine, who plays Riverside Theater Monday, May 10th, 2027. Let's hear her new song right now. This is Ugly Things on 88.9.

Lizzie McAlpine. Lizzie McAlpine plays Riverside Theater Monday, May 10th, 2027. We just heard Ugly Things, a song from her new album, Angel. I have been giving away tickets to that show all week, and today is the last day I'll be giving them away on the afternoon drive, and you can enter to win those tickets in just a second. 88.9 is proud to support Milwaukee Public Schools. 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
1: When you think of Radio Milwaukee, what's a standout? Well, if it's Studio Milwaukee Sessions, that's just one of the many things baked into the Midday Show cookie recipe. Middays land right during that pre and post lunchtime, and I'll make sure to add lots of good things to the musical lunchbox that go beyond dessert. We're talking substance too. Not only will you hear Studio Milwaukee Sessions sprinkled in at high noon, you'll also get hipped to new earworms and enjoy classic jams. 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You'll also be hearing about all the newest concerts and getting chances to go to some of those with ticket gives. And we'll end the week outright with a new Music Friday pick to be your soundtrack until Monday comes around again. Sit at the musical lunch table with me, Aaron Wolf, your Midday Show host, 10 a.m. to 2 p.m. Monday through Friday. 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
1: Juliana and Nate started 414 Art Revival after moving from St. Louis to Milwaukee.
2: Well, what did draw us to Milwaukee in general is the sense of community that, like, I feel whenever we're in Milwaukee, and that's something that we had been missing. So already it seemed like the perfect place to, like, cultivate something like this.
1: 414 Art Revival is an art resale shop. People can find pre-loved art supplies at a reasonable price and donate materials they no longer need. It's also a community space that features Milwaukee artists and hosts classes.
2: My mom owns another creative reuse store in Alton, Illinois, so it's been on our radar as, like, an option. And then once we realized that Milwaukee didn't have anything like this, we were like, huh, I wanted a place where I could host events and classes. It just, like, married all the ideas.
1: But the space is not just for artists. Anyone looking to craft or learn something new can drop in, like Nikki. She's a teacher and wanted materials to make her students feel special.
3: And I want to start making my own birthday cards to send to my students. So honestly, I've got two birthday cards that I need to send out next week. And I'm like, okay, now's the time. We need to get here and get me some supplies to make those B-Day cards.
1: Affordability and sustainability drew her to the store.
3: I feel like I was just talking to another friend about going to a regular art store where everything is brand new and how expensive it is. I'm also wanting to try to go secondhand shopping if I can, just to limit waste and buy something that we can use again rather than something straight off the shelf.
1: Within the first month, they had to pause donations. These donations make up most of their stock. From a wall of yarn, shelves of paint, and baskets of stickers, you can walk in without a plan and leave inspired to make something new. The store is also an avenue for the owners to explore their creative passions too. When she's not at the store, Juliana does nail art and Nate often writes. What surprised them most about starting this venture was the instant community reaction.
2: People have been really excited to have something like this. I think that we were kind of surprised by the reaction of people who were so excited to have a place to donate. Like, we were expecting people to be excited to shop, but people have also been really excited to donate.
4: Yeah, community support's been amazing. And so many people come in. This is a great idea. I love this store. I've been waiting for something like this.
1: To learn more about 414 Art Revival and to hear more Uniquely Milwaukee episodes, visit radiomilwaukee.org/ourstories. 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

0: Phoebe Bridgers with Lost Boys. That's off her new album, Lost Weekend. Erasure before that with A Little Respect. And I've got some more new music on the way from Yard Act. And this is Lorelei. 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

0: From the very earnest new album from This Is Lorelei, that is The Kid with the Crown. His new album, The Singer in My Band, is out now. If you like This Is Lorelei and you didn't know the connection yet, This Is Lorelei is Nate Amos, who is one half of the band Water From Your Eyes. So if you need to do some listening today, maybe listen to all of Water From Your Eyes' repertoire and then move over to This Is Lorelei. Yeah, might be a nice listen. Okay, I have new music coming up from Alabama Shakes, a song called I Feel Hope Coming. 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

Still Vanessa with Sledge. That is a new song from them. They had left Spotify almost exactly a year ago. And in a recent statement, they talked about how they will be putting their new music on Spotify and how much they feel that platform has really affected the industry. This is the Afternoon Drive on 88.9, sponsored by Be Spectacled in the Tosa Village, by JVR Hospitality, home of Dan Dan and Esther Ev, and sponsored by WeatherTight Corporation. And happy Friday. You know, you made it. And I'm really, really proud of you. I think I would like to journey back into the early 2010s, maybe mid-2010s, with a song from Alt-J. 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

0: New music from Baby Rose, song called Better. Santa Gold's on the way. 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
1: Hey, I'm Carol Ann. I host DJ Takeovers bi-weekly on Wednesdays from 4 to 5 p.m. I sit down with an artist or creative from Milwaukee and beyond to find out what music inspires them. Here's a clip from one of our episodes. I'm here with Sunny Lou for a DJ Takeover on 88.9. Has there been a moment where you're like, I don't know if I can keep doing this, or like, is it worth it, or I'm so burnt out? Like, how do you get past that?
2: All the time.
1: Okay.
2: And that's the great filter. For real, because it's not easy. You know, if it was easy, everybody would do it. And you got to be able to get past that hurdle to make it out the other side. And something doing this taught me is if you don't doubt yourself, maybe you're not challenging yourself. If I'm not being challenged, then I wouldn't doubt myself.
1: Yeah.
2: And is what you do in the face of that doubt determines who makes it through the filter and who doesn't. If that doubt deters you away, you got filtered out. If you can look at that doubt, say, yeah, I'm scared, I don't know if this will work, and keep going despite all rationale and logic, you can make it through the filter.
1: All right, we got What You Need by Tems coming up next. Why this song?
2: Oh my God. Past 2 weeks, all I've been listening to is Tems. And I got a thing, I think this is why I also like Charlie, like I got a thing for upbeat tempo, but calm melodies. It's just the dichotomy of I'm supposed to be dancing and energetic, but it's like somber and mellow. I think that's just so cool to me, and that's a lot of Tems music, so that's why.
1: Cool. All right, let's hear it. I'm with Sunny Lou for a DJ Takeover on 88.9.

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0: new track from Weird Nightmare, Pay No Mind. We're going to hear from New Constellations, a song called Hot Blooded. 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

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I have a song I'm about to play that has been on the tip of my tongue for, I kid you not, over a week. I had like this sort of melody in my mind, some of the lyrics, could not figure out what song it was. And more on that later. I finally figured it out and I'm going to play it for y'all. 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Okay, so the song's in my head. Like I said, I was convinced it was Bruce Springsteen. It is not. Right now, without further ado, a wonderful song called Love Vigilantes. This is New Order.

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Devin Gilfillian with Black Dog Rabbit Hole. I've got another band slash song involving the word dog. So get excited about that. Get wild, get crazy. We're about to listen to a new song for New Music Friday on 88.9. But first, I want to let you know, this is the Afternoon Drive. 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Okay, so New Music Friday, brand new song, hot off the press. This one is called Call It What You Want by Fat Dog. The band is from London. I really like the sound of this song. It's kind of like hearkening the new wave era, yet it is new. And they say that this song is about reflecting on family history, personal struggles, and inherited patterns. For New Music Friday and 88.9, this is Call It What You Want from Fat Dog.

New music from Fat Dog. The song is called Call It What You Want. It's off their brand new album, Cancel Me, I'm Tired. This album is both intentional and theatrical. And that is our pick for New Music Friday this week. This is Manu Chao.

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0: The Brewers are in the playoffs, and evening host John Adler sat down with Jeff Lebering, lead play-by-play announcer for the Brewers, to talk about his unique perspective on the team.
1: What have you seen from the players after the game, before the game, that you're hearing that's different from the last three or four seasons past? Is there any difference, or is the intensity a little more? Is there something Murph is bringing after some of these guys are a little more comfortable, excluding, you know, the rookies?
2: Yeah, I would say that this group is as together as any group that I've been a part of. I go back to the series in New York when Cooper Pratt was benched, and the first guys that come over and talk to him are Sal Frelick and Jake Bowers. They just get Cooper in a sandwich and they go, okay, this is what we're going to do, and this is how you play the game. And Coop, after the ball game, says the exact things, and he has gone balls to the wall ever since. Yeah. He is not me. He said, that's not who I am. I made a mistake. It'll never happen again. And by golly, it hasn't. So I would say that these guys have each other's backs. And even the day that the Brewers walked it off against the Cubs on the last homestand, Luis Lara hit the base hit down the left field line. The first guy to greet him in center field after he's, you know, Britt Phillipsing his way out in center, the first guy out there was Sal Frelick. And Frelick has lost playing time because of Luis Lara.
1: Yeah.
2: And to have the connectedness with this group, the care for one another as teammates, not that that wasn't there in years past, because it has, but there's just something different about this group and the way that they care about one another.
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0: Some old Regina Spektor. Song is called Us. And Kurt Vile with a classic, Pretty Pimpin'. And before that, Blondshell, Heart Has to Work So Hard. Next up is Donna Renee, a Milwaukee musician, and I might just play some Pearl Jam. 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
2: Smashing Pumpkins kicked off their Rats in a Cage tour Wednesday night, celebrating the 30th anniversary of Melancholy and the Infinite Sadness. The band brought back Cuba de Lac and Galapagos for the first time in 18 years, plus the long bootlegged Jesus is the Son. Frontman Billy Corgan also recently revealed that the Pumpkins recorded new material with Gish and Siamese Dream producer Butch Vig for the first time in 33 years, with one song reportedly due out soon. Talking Heads' 1979 album Fear of Music is getting a super deluxe reissue from Rhino with previously unreleased material and bonus content. Due November 13th, the collection will include two complete concerts from 1979, rare photos and liner notes, while the Blu-ray features new surround sound mixes plus BBC performance footage. A new live video of Life During Wartime has also been released ahead of the reissue. I'm Dori Zori, that's your music news.

0: Alive from Pearl Jam. Lucy Dacus is celebrating the 10th anniversary of her album No Burden. And I've got a new song that she's released from back in that era. She had recorded it about 10 years ago. It's called No Thank You, I Love You, Goodbye. That's coming up next. 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

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Music coming up from PJ Harvey from Michigander, and we're going to hear something from Steve Lacy.

0: kind of a perfect indie pop hit to have come out at the end of summer. It seems like an end of summer song. It's Oh Yeah from Steve Lacy. 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

0: From Leon Bridges, Talk It Over. I've got Dev Lemons coming up and some Milwaukee music from 1913. 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

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I am going to leave with a song from the album Transformer by Lou Reed. This is a song actually about addiction. So he's got a couple of those, but all are really good, including this one, one of my favorites. Okay, have a great night. Have a great weekend. Beat Street is happening tomorrow. If you need some local music, national music, international music, actually, all of it is at Beat Street. It's October 3rd, Saturday. Starts tomorrow at 1 p.m. And there's also an after party at 7 p.m. You can read more at radiomilwaukee.org. It's Perfect Day by Lou Reed on 88.9.

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New War on Drugs. Who's that? Here on Listener Supported 88.9 Heim, kicked this off in the 6 o'clock hour and want you back. John Adler with you on a Friday evening. Thank you for coming back, or maybe you're listening for the very first time. Either way, it's still Friday for all of us, the beginning of the weekend, a lot to be excited about, a lot to celebrate, including on this day back in 2012, a great album from Matt and Kim came out called Lightning. From that album, we're jumping right back into the music here with Let's Go.

0: Milwaukee music from the band Fuzzy Surf and Self Attraction from their Black Licorice album. 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
1: There's a measles outbreak in Wisconsin. It's mainly in the southwestern part of the state. WUWM's Mayan Silver asked Dr. Ben Weston, chief health policy advisor for Milwaukee County, about the outbreak.
2: So this Wisconsin outbreak is part of about 3,000 recorded nationwide, and it's the state's most severe since 1990, according to the Milwaukee Journal Sentinel. Can you explain why measles cases are rising in the U.S.?
3: Yeah, I mean, here in Wisconsin, we have the second lowest vaccination rate in the nation. We're only behind Idaho, and that is not a good place to be. It really makes us just highly vulnerable for outbreaks like this. So in Wisconsin, about 85% of kindergartners, that's one of the standard metrics, 85% of kindergartners are vaccinated. Now, in these counties we're looking at, Grant, Iowa, Lafayette, they get as low as 60% vaccination rates, which just isn't nearly high enough to protect the population. You need really well over 90% to get that herd immunity that we've talked about before, where people are protected, including people who are immune compromised or too young to get the vaccine, for example.
2: Do we have any information as to how the Wisconsin outbreak in specific started?
3: We don't have specific information there. Typically, all you need is one case, because measles is so incredibly contagious that one person can spread it to 9 to 10 unvaccinated people, which is just a really high spread rate. And so you can see when you have those low vaccination levels, those low vaccination rates, it spreads incredibly fast. So Wisconsin really is just this tinderbox set up for an outbreak.
2: Are you hearing from your partners in public health in Grant, Iowa, and Lafayette counties about how they're approaching this on the ground?
3: Yeah, I mean, I think there's the standard public health approach, which is number one, you want to track these cases. You want to put up barriers as much as you can to protect people who surround these individuals. Of course, you want to keep them isolated from others so they don't spread it. This gets back to kind of our COVID days. But a big part of it is prevention into the future. And so for parents across Wisconsin, I know there's a lot of mixed information out there right now about measles, about vaccination in general. So if you have questions, that's okay. If you're not sure, that's okay. But this is a really good time to reach out to somebody you trust, probably your physician, your family doctor, your pediatrician, who you've trusted for everything else that your kid and your family has gone through, and ask them. Ask them their opinion on whether you should get vaccinated, because this is a great time to get protected, because I would imagine these cases are going to increase just based on the number that we're seeing and the vaccination rate in our state. It would be very surprising if we don't see these numbers continue to increase.
2: What are some of the health complications that can be caused by measles?
3: For a lot of people with measles, you get typical febrile illness. You get fevers, you feel run down, you might get respiratory symptoms. But the problem becomes that for a certain percentage of people, they can get really sick. And that's why we've seen 2 out of these 100 folks, 110 in Wisconsin, have been hospitalized. About 1 out of 1,000 have further complications, things like brain swelling, and even hospitalization that leads to death.
2: 2 doses of the vaccine provides that protection that you're talking about against all strains of measles. What happens if you get vaccinated and then get measles?
3: Yeah, that's a good question. So when you are vaccinated, what the studies show is that you are much more protected against getting severe disease. But nonetheless, there are people out there who, despite getting vaccinated, they still have an immune system that just doesn't work very well. Or they're very young, or they're very old, or they have other health complications. And so that's why it's important to get vaccinated. This is kind of the social contract that we go into. You get vaccinated for yourself, but you're also getting vaccinated for your community.
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0: Monrovia, it's Heavy Foot here on Listener Supported 88.9 Prince. Before that, and Pop Life, John Adler with you on a Friday evening music on the way from Hey Nothing, who on the 14th of this month will be performing at the Rave Bar. 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
1: When you think of Radio Milwaukee, what's a standout? 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Middays land right during that pre- and post-lunchtime, and I'll make sure to add lots of good things to the musical lunchbox that go beyond dessert. We're talking substance, too. Not only will you hear Studio Milwaukee Sessions sprinkled in at high noon, you'll also get hipped to new earworms and enjoy classic jams. As always, you'll get lots of Milwaukee-made songs, including First Peaks with Milwaukee Music Premieres. You'll also be hearing about all the newest concerts and getting chances to go to some of those with Ticket Gives. And we'll end the week outright with a new Music Friday pick to be your soundtrack until Monday comes around again. 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

0: the newest from Joy Oladokun. It's Kind here on 88.9. Ian Sweet before that. Ian Sweet, by the way, coming to Falcon Bowl, and they will be doing a studio session for us in the near future. Happy Friday. Because it's Friday, you know what that means here on 88.9. It's a new music Friday. All sorts of new albums dropping today, including the second album from the London-based band Fat Dog. You're going to hear something brand new from that coming up in 15 minutes. 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